Symphonie Fantastique by Hector Berlioz. Philippe Jourdan led the Vienna Symphony Orchestra on Classical New York 105.9. I'm Lauren Rico. Thanks for hanging out with me this evening. I hope you're going to be around for a bit longer. Old School with Jeff Spurgeon is coming up next. Good night.

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Now, old school, an hour of early music, mostly from the time of J.S. Bach and before. Good evening and welcome. I'm Jeff Spurgeon. Tonight, a Bach motet, some old dances, and we'll remember an important American figure in early music, Joel Cohen, who died last week. We begin tonight with a motet, an Ave Maria setting by French Renaissance composer Jean Mouton. The performance is by the choir Chanticleer.

Ave Maria, Virgo Sirena, a setting composed by Jean Mouton in a performance by the great men's ensemble Chanticleer on WQXR's Old School. Now, from medieval France, we go to 17th century Antwerp, where the Duarte family, with several musicians among them, entertained the leading artistic figures of the day. Leonora Duarte was one of six children in the family, and in addition to being a performer, she was also a composer. Here are two of her brief sinfonias, played by Thomas Baites, Belgium-based group Public Transports.

two works of Leonora Duarte, who wrote the only pieces we have by a woman composer writing for viols in the 1600s. Those performances were by the group Public Transports, conducted by Thomas Baite on WQXR's Old School. Tonight we remember a very significant figure in the early music world, Joel Cohen, a lutenist, composer, musicologist, writer, and leader of the Boston Camerata for more than 40 years. His work expanded the reach of medieval and Renaissance music to audiences in New England and throughout the world, in performances and in something over half a hundred recordings. Joel Cohen died July 26th. He was 84. We honor his memory tonight on Old School with this performance by Boston Camerata, conducted by Joel Cohen, of John Dowland's Come Heavy Sleep.

John Dowland's song, Come Heavy Sleep, performed by Boston Camerata, conducted by Joel Cohen, who was music director of Boston Camerata from 1968 to 2008. Mr. Cohen died on Sunday, July 26th. He was 84 years old. His influence on the early music scene in Boston is inestimable, and his recorded legacy will remain and continue to enrich the lives of classical music lovers around the world, including here tonight on Old School. Next, we'll hear a couple of dances by 16th century cleric Jehan Tabourot, better known as Twano Arbo. Arbo's music is significant, but more important is a book he wrote called Orgesographie. It's about social dancing in France in the 16th century, and it includes illustrations and instructions on dances. And if you'd like to do something very, very difficult, try precisely writing out in words how dances should be performed. It will make you appreciate the keen mind of Twano Arbo. For Old School, we offer you some of Arbo's music.

A couple of 16th century brawls, dances, not fights, composed by Tuono Arbo and performed by Jeremy Barlow and the Broadside Band on WQXR's Old School. Now, some even earlier music. This is a ballata, an Italian poetic and musical form from the 1200s, 1300s, and 1400s in Italy. Not just a poetic and musical form either, but like the brawls we just heard, the ballata was a dance, at least originally. We're going to hear one composed by Andrea Stefani. This one is titled Con tutta gentilezza, and it's performed by Alexandre Danilevsky's Ensemble Syntagma.

Ensemble Syntagma, performing a medieval song and dance by Andrea Stefani, composer and performer and a monk in Florence and Lucca around the year 1400. That work was Con tutta gentilezza, with all gentleness. A slightly ironic title, it seems to me, since Stefani was a flagellant, member of a religious order which practices mortification of the flesh. Well, maybe he whipped himself with all gentleness. The world is full of wonders, isn't it? Rather than dwell on that thought, let's do some more dancing on WQXR's Old School. These are 17th century works brought to us by Lucas Ruiz de Ribayaz, a man who got around, born in Spain, but traveled to the New World and back. In what is now Mexico, Ruiz de Ribayaz collected some folk music, which he later published. Here are two of those pieces, a dance and a song, performed by the ensemble Constantinople.

0: the group Constantinople, performing two pieces of music collected in the 1600s in what is now Mexico by the Spanish harpist Lucas Ruiz de Ribayas. That's from Constantinople's album Terra Nostra, exploring musical connections between the old and new worlds. Old School continues in just a moment.
1: Violinist Aislinn Noski captivates audiences around the world with her innovative interpretations and dazzling virtuosity. And on our final broadcast from this summer's Naumburg Orchestral Concerts, Noski leads her Baroque band in music by Bach, Telemann, Corelli, and more. 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
0: Now a work of Baroque music based on a piece of medieval music. Violinist Nicola Benedetti leads her Baroque orchestra in a Concerto Grosso by Francesco Gemignani. This work uses the La Folia chord sequence, a Portuguese dance from the 1400s.

Nicola Benedetti and her Baroque Orchestra, with Francesco Gemignani's La Follia Concerto Grosso. I should add that Gemignani wrote that concerto out of an earlier violin sonata by Arcangelo Corelli, which Corelli created using the La Follia sequence. So a couple of Baroque composers using material from the 15th century. It's amazing we can trace music back in time that way. Henry Louis Gates's Finding Your Roots has nothing on the work of musicologists. Now on Old School, tonight's Bach work, the motet Lobet den Herrn alle Heiden, Praise the Lord, All Ye Nations. For those of you who like to follow along at home, this is work number 230 in the Bach Works catalog, with Raphael Pichon conducting Ensemble Pygmalion.

Sebastian Bach's motet, Praise the Lord, All Ye Nations, in a performance by Ensemble Pygmalion and conductor Raphael Pichon. We've visited a few centuries and a couple of continents in tonight's old school. This program, like Señor Ruiz de Ribayaz, whom we mentioned earlier, also really gets around. Thanks for coming along. Old School is presented Sunday nights at 9 and Wednesday nights at 10, with sincere appreciation to you for listening to WQXR.

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Welcome to Reflections from the Keyboard. I'm your host, David Duval, and so glad to be listening with you. On this program, great woman pianists, some very well known, others not as well known, but each of them making significant contributions to recording, performing, and teaching. On this program, we hear Barbara Nisman in the third scherzo by Chopin. Preludes by Szymanowski in the hands of Maria Yudina. And Nadia Reisenberg playing Kabalevsky's Prelude in D minor. But that's not all, and you know it. So stay with us for every glorious passage. There may even be some great octave playing to hear. We begin with the extremely well-known player called Angela Hewitt. Her career has been solidly built for more than two decades, and it has been her Bach playing that has caught much attention. But Angela Hewitt is interested in much else, and we shall hear her in Ravel's first masterpiece for piano, 1899, his Pavane for a Dead Princess. And note that it's not a somber key like E-flat minor, but G major, a very, very light, bright key. Here is Angela Hewitt from a recording from the year 2000 in Ravel's Pavane for a Dead Princess.

Yes, that was Angela Hewitt, and some of you know that just from the sound. She's one of the best-known pianists playing today and in many countries. Our next woman artist of the piano is Nadia Reisenberg, 1904-1983. She studied with Nikolaev, he was a biggie, at the St. Petersburg Conservatory. She came to the United States quite early, I think 19 years old. She had quite a fine career, but she also taught a great deal at the Juilliard School, at Manus, also at Jerusalem's Reuben Academy. I think one of her great achievements is her Haydn playing, finely tuned classicism, her Haydn. But we're not going to hear that. We're going to listen to her in the Mazurka in C sharp minor, Opus 41, number one, an absolute masterpiece. In 1840, the 30-year-old Chopin completed his four mazurkas, Opus 41, and he wrote to his dear friend, Jules Fontana, "I have four new mazurkas. They seem pretty to me, as the youngest children usually do when the parents grow old." However, pretty is hardly the word for the first mazurka of the Opus 41. In its depth, complexity, and passion, the mazurka in C-sharp minor is among the greatest of the 59 specimens. Here we have, playing for us, Nadia Reisenberg.

Nadia Reisenberg played for us the incomparable mazurka of Chopin, Opus 41, number 1, in one of his favorite keys for mazurkas, C-sharp minor. A work of unbelievable rhythmical energy and utilizing all three main dances of the mazurka. This is Reflections from the Keyboard. I'm David Dubal, and this week we listen to women pianists. Next up, a movement for piano and orchestra, so glittering and played with panache by Yucha Wang. Yes, friends, the artifice and glitterata of Ravel's G major concerto, a piece of exquisite polish. Its workmanship is perfection. And Ravel once said, "I live for the thrill of achieving perfection." Here is Yucha Wang, doubtless one of contemporary pianism's greatest stars. The orchestra is Tonhal Orchestra Zurich, under the direction of Lionel Bringier. Let's be off with Ravel.

What a delight it remains. Barbara Nisman, American virtuoso, and she's had an international career. She was launched by the great conductor Eugene Ormandy, and very early on, she played with the Philadelphia Orchestra under Ormandy. Nisman is well known especially for her Ginastera, and indeed the composer from the Argentine dedicated his third piano sonata to her. Also, her Prokofiev is honored. In 1989, she performed the 9 sonatas in 3 recitals at Alice Tully Hall. I remember them. Also known for her Liszt, she has recently put out a 2-DVD set, Portrait of the Man and His Masterworks, and she gives a master lesson on the Liszt sonata as well. She has an enormous technical command, and recently she's given us lots of high-level Chopin. We'll hear her in the great Scherzo Opus 39, the most compact of the master's 4 scherzi. Let's listen to Barbara Nisman.

0: Barbara Nissman in her new Three Orange CD of the Third Scherzo of Chopin in an impetuous performance, but full of lyric beauty in that incredible, sometimes eerie, chorale section. Still ahead on Reflections from the Keyboard, you're going to hear a fiery prelude by Kabalevsky, an exquisitely romantic prelude by Szymanowski, and Debussy's sinuous Reverie. I'm David Dubal. Please stay with us.
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0: Here now is something very unusual in my opinion, and musically so special. The great harpsichordist Wanda Landowska indeed played the piano, and magnificently. In Paris in 1938, she recorded the Mozart Sonata K332. It was Landowska who brought the harpsichord back to public performance in the early part of the 20th century. Landowska's performances of Scarlatti, Handel, Bach, the French masters such as Couperin, they remain to me so intriguing and original. She was a magnetic stage performer. Harold Schoenberg said, "This clever, delicate woman had a great amount of public appeal, not only as a person, but also as a musician. She knew exactly how to keep her audience on tenterhooks. And when she was giving a recital, as is the case with all great artists, there was a deathly hush and a high alertness." Here is Wanda Landowska at the piano in a magnificent rendering of the Adagio from Mozart's F major sonata, K332.

You just heard Wanda Landowska, one of the great keyboard players in history, in the adagio of Mozart's F major sonata. I thought it was exquisite. The tone, just unforgettable. It just gets into my muscles. And I liked her little variants that she added. Maria Yudina is one of the legends of piano playing in Russia. In 1956, she recorded Karol Szymanowski's Nine Preludes, Opus 1. The Polish composer was only 20 when he wrote these highly colored romantic preludes, stemming from his close study of Scriabin's pianism. I think you'll hear it. What a remarkable collection they are, and Yudina plays them with ardor. Of the nine, we'll listen to Opus 9, number 8, 2 minutes and 45 seconds, and Opus 1, number 6. Just 1 minute and 23 seconds, but what music within such a time scope.

Such romantic playing of two Shimonovsky preludes by Maria Yudina. Indeed, recently I, for myself, was listening to her 23rd Mozart Piano Concerto. Just extraordinary. Going on a little bit about her, in her entire career, Yudina was let out, it's the only way we can say it, of Russia only twice. She was often under surveillance. She performed in Leipzig in 1950 and a concert tour of Poland in 1954. But she was ousted from her teaching post at the Moscow Conservatory because of bad relations with Stalinist authorities. Maria Yudina's dates, 1899-1970. I'm David Dubal, and this week on Reflections from the Keyboard, the great women pianists. Let's now bring to the program a very sympathetic French pianist, Anne Kafelik. In 1968, she won first prize at the Munich competition, as well as taking a medal at the Leeds competition. And she's been a guest soloist with many orchestras under foremost conductors. And of course, she was a pupil first at the Paris Conservatoire, where so many French pianists studied. And it must be expected that at that conservatory, she built a blistering finger mechanism, and her Scarlatti benefits from this fleetness. But she's an explorer also of esoteric French music and the standard repertoire. So let's listen to an early piece by Claude Debussy, but one that is famous, called Reverie. And Anne Kafelik is here to play it for us. Debussy's Reverie.

What a melody permeates Debussy's Reverie, one of his early pieces, probably around 1890 when he was 25 or 6. And it was played with tenderness by the French pianist of note, Anne Kafalik. Once again, we hear the art of Nadia Reisenberg. And I think one of her finest accomplishments is her complete recording of Dmitri Kabalevsky's 24 Preludes, Opus 38. I do know Horowitz liked Kabalevsky's music and recorded a few of these, but she did them all. Each prelude is a finely etched cameo laced with Russian folk heritage. As usual in Kabalevsky's music, the pianism is wide-ranging. The 24th prelude takes 4 minutes, and I'd like you to hear Nadia Reisenberg play it for us.

It was the last of the 24 preludes by Kabalevsky in D minor and played by the late Nadia Reisenberg. I feel our program, played by women pianists, was quite special. We heard Maria Yudina, Nadia Reisenberg, Wanda Landowska, Yucha Wong, Anne Kufelik, Barbara Nisman, and Angela Hewitt. Not bad for one packed hour. Leonard Bernstein would be 100 if he had lived. I'd like to quote something he wrote. "The key to the mystery of a great artist is that for reasons unknown, he or she will give away their energies and their life just to make sure that one note follows another and leaves us with the feeling that something is right in the world." Reflections from the Keyboard is a production of Classical New York WQXR. Our producer, so excellent, Maren Lassian. 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
2: The New York Times has called Nicholas Britell the composer at the frontier of film music. 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

Makes you sit up and take notice, doesn't it? Aaron Copland's Fanfare for the Common Man seemed like the perfect way to begin our program of live and lively performances that touch upon the many aspects that make the art of the pipe organ in our United States so remarkable. Notable players, composers, arrangers, and organ builders, too. Today, in addition to that brilliant fanfare trumpet, you're going to have the opportunity to hear an extraordinary theater organ installed in a company warehouse, plus a splendid suite for organ and brass, included here to celebrate its instrument's 25th anniversary, and sounds from the world's largest pipe organ, heard in free noontime concerts Monday through Friday at Boardwalk Hall in Atlantic City, but heard here on this program. So stay with me. I'm Michael Barone, inviting you to come along for some good times with Americans in Concert on Pipe Dreams today from American Public Media.

Pipe Dreams is supported in loving memory of Lucinda and Wesley Dudley by their family, with additional support from Walter McCarthy, Clara Euland, and the Greystone Foundation, from Ed and Wanda Eichler, and from the Muller Pipe Organ Company of Dayton, Ohio, and Patrick J. Murphy and Associates Incorporated of Stowe, Pennsylvania. They're members of APOBA, the Associated Pipe Organ Builders of America, which is a collaborative of designers, creators, and maintainers of pipe organs found in religious and educational institutions, concert halls, and residences throughout the United States and beyond. An APOBA resource guide and member prospectus is available at apoba.com. Okay, let's take a drive to the shore and Atlantic City's Boardwalk Hall.

It really is by amazing grace and the determined labors of members of the Historic Organ Restoration Committee crew that that instrument sounds at all, let alone as good as it does today, with only 65% of its 33,112 pipes playing. That means that 21,552 pipes are up to speed. And surely that's bigger than the majority of pipe organs, times two. We're at Boardwalk Hall in Atlantic City, New Jersey, in case you were wondering. The mammoth Midmer Losch pipe organ, the world's largest musical instrument, which can be heard regularly during the summer months, surely. Free noontime concerts take place Monday through Friday. You can also tour the insides of the organ if you pre-register for a 10 a.m. curator's concert. Information is at boardwalkorgans.org. Thanks to that performance by Isabel Izawu, who's a student of Alan Morrison at the Curtis Institute and at present is serving as interim organist at St. Paul's K Street in Washington, D.C. Clearly a capable young musician. Rudy Lucenti was young once, bless his heart, and he's up next at the 7-manual Midmer Losch console with something a bit more serene. This is an arioso by Daniel Gothrop.

And Arioso by Daniel Gothrop, played by longtime Wanamaker organ assistant Rudy Lucenti, exploring some of the quieter registers on the Midmer Losh pipe organ at Atlantic City's Boardwalk Hall, proving, as is always easily done, that huge organs can evoke quiet poetry, too. And I love how nearly every phrase seemed to feature a different registration, deft maneuvering of the many, many combination possibilities on this huge instrument. And next, a suite from the film score that Alan Menken wrote for the Disney classic Aladdin, worked out in a colorful detail here by our soloist Thomas Gaynor. Ready to polish your lamp, folks? Here we go.

We've been reliving Aladdin's tale with the genie, the evil sorcerer Jafar, and of course the beautiful Princess Jasmine. A suite there from Alan Menken's music for the Disney film Aladdin, Thomas Gaynor, our soloist. His performance recorded during last summer's concert season. He was playing, of course, the Midmer Losh pipe organ at Boardwalk Hall in Atlantic City. Tom's assistant organist and choir master at St. Mark's Church in Center City, Philadelphia, and also an adjunct professor of organ at Westminster Choir College. Should you be in the vicinity of Atlantic City, know that this amazing instrument is played by a variety of young talent in free noontime concerts Monday through Friday. The possibility also of a curator's tour, taking you into the shop and even inside the organ as well. You need to pre-register for that, but it is free, and information is at boardwalkorgans.org. And I look forward to taking a visit down to Atlantic City later in the season. Not nearly so large, but big by theater organ standards, is the custom-built instrument in one of the warehouse buildings of the lip balm company, Karma Labs, in Franklin, Wisconsin, just outside Milwaukee. It sets a record at 90 ranks, some of which make it appropriate for playing orchestral repertoire, and that's the case here. Dave Wickerham, performing for the American Theater Organ Society last summer, made this recording of the slow movement from the Romantic Symphony, number 2, by Howard Hanson. From the richness of its tone, you probably could guess that this organ combines both Wurlitzer and Kimball pipework, and the effect is, in my opinion, quite spellbinding. Enjoy music of Howard Hanson, played by Dave Wicker.

It's marked slowly with tenderness, andante con tenerezza. And that's what Dave Wickerham has delivered for us, exploring the orchestral side of the custom Wurlitzer Kimball pipe organ at the Carmel Labs warehouse in Franklin, Wisconsin. An instrument showcased there for the American Theater Organ Society. It's presented somewhat regularly in public concerts. You should check with folks at Carmel Labs for more details. Thanks to Stephen Ashley for providing audio for our broadcast on Pipe Dreams today. You can learn more about the Carmel Labs organ and the big boy at Boardwalk Hall, too, plus background on our performers and music that they're playing. It's all on our program page at pipedreams.org. I'm Michael Barone. We have more Americans in concerts as we continue here with Pipe Dreams from American Public Media. And a reliable presence in the central Georgia area is the organ series at Spivey Hall on the graceful campus of Clayton State University in Morrow, Georgia, 15 miles south of Atlanta. Emily Spivey, who herself was a fine church organist and a close friend of Virgil Fox's, made possible this gorgeous and intimate 400-seat recital hall. And its main feature is a 79-rank Rafati pipe organ, which is heard regularly and has been since its installation in 1992. How to describe it? Well, it is elegant in visuals. You can check that out on our webpage. But it also makes its presence known.

We teased you with that at the top of our program, and there it is in its entirety. From a concert at Spivey Hall in Morrow, Georgia, that was Aaron Copland's Fanfare for the Common Man, an extraction from Copland's Third Orchestral Symphony. Will Boothoed played for us. He's a pianist, organist, composer, and conductor, equally conversant in the gospel tradition, too, but he was there letting the Anshamad trumpet, which juts out from the center of the Spivey Hall Rafati organ case, do its thing. And he wears his composer hat next, teaming up with another Atlanta organist, Keita Wright Kaufman, for an organ duet titled Refractions. It's kind of fun to hear the extra textures that a two-person team can extract from an instrument. This is a light-hearted piece, ultimately, and does live up to its title. Again, in concert at Spivey Hall in Morrow, Georgia, an organ duet by one of our performers, Will Boothoed. This is Refractions.

some engaging new music in concerts, probably even more interesting and entertaining to watch, because there were two performers at the console. That was a score titled Refractions by Will Boothaud, played on the Rafati organ at Spivey Hall by the composer and his Atlanta colleague, Kate Wright Kaufman, who is the chapel organist for the Candler School of Theology at Emory University and also associate director of music at Glenn Memorial United Methodist Church on campus. Kate and Will team up again. I think the opportunities for extracting the most from an instrument with two hands and two feet will be quite obvious in our next selection. Probably no modern film score has generated more attention or proven to be more memorable than that that John Williams wrote for the first of the Star Wars cinema epics. You'll likely recognize the emblematic main theme, Princess Leia's theme, the Imperial March, and the throne room and end title music, too. So hang on again. That Anshamad trumpet is going to get plenty of play here, as Will Boothaud and Kate Wright Kaufman together pull out all the stops for this duet performance from Spivey Hall, a suite from Star Wars. Hang on. Here we go into hyperdrive.

And the good guys win in the end. Isn't that what we expect? Listening to the Star Wars suite, music by John Williams, adapted for organ duet by Will Boutaud, performed by him and Keita Wright Kaufman in an Atlanta Organists Showcase concert featuring the Rafati organ at Spivey Hall, which is the intimate Jewel Recital Hall on the campus of Clayton State University in Morrow, Georgia. Alan Morrison, artist in residence there. He'll be joined by friends and colleagues Peter Richard Conti and Kimberly Marshall for the 26-27 organ recital series at Spivey. It's a venue that also hosts an extraordinary variety of soloists, ensembles, and choirs, and you might want to check it out if you're in the area. Find out more details about next season's Spivey concerts, about the Rafati organ there, and about the other instruments that have been featured in our program this hour. Listening to Americans in Concert today. 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They are members of APOBA, the Associated Pipe Organ Builders of America, which is a collaborative of designers, creators, and maintainers of pipe organs found in religious and educational institutions, concert halls, and residences throughout the United States and beyond. An APOBA resource guide and member prospectus is available at apoba.com. Associate producer is Daniel Nass. Michael DeMarc is our technical director. And in most markets, we do continue with the second hour, but if that's not the case where you're listening, you can access the additional programming available at pipedreams.org. Meanwhile, I hope you've enjoyed the music that we've featured here and that you'll stay tuned for more fine listening.

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Samuel Coleridge Taylor's Valse de la Reine from his set of four characteristic waltzes. That was a performance by the Dublin RTE Concert Orchestra conducted by Adrian Leeper on WQXR, Classical 105.9 FM. Good morning, 5:31. It's a Monday and it's a rainy day, but don't let it get you down. We have great music on WQXR and the prospect of excellent weather tomorrow, but one thing at a time. Today, the weather forecast in New York is for showers and thunderstorms. There's some heavy rain moving through the Hudson Valley, northern New Jersey, sort of along the same path as severe weather we've seen in the last week or so. So, in the city, in New York, we could get an inch of rain today, and there is a flood watch in effect until 8 o'clock tonight for our area. Because of the intensity of some of the rainstorms, things with which we are increasingly familiar. Right now it's 76 degrees in New York. Our forecast high today is 82. And then tomorrow, we have a day of nice weather. And I think it's going to be a beautiful evening tomorrow night for the last of this season's Naumburg Orchestral Concerts in Central Park. Annie Bergen will be there with Ace Lenoski and her Baroque Band tomorrow night in the park. So bear the rain today and maybe enjoy that last outdoor experience tomorrow evening. Right now it's 76 degrees in Central Park. And now it's time for the Swedish Rhapsody of the Swedish Rhapsody number one, the Midsummer Vigil. This is such a familiar and beautiful piece of work on WQXR.

0: Hugo Alfvén's Swedish Rhapsody No. 1. The Philadelphia Orchestra, conducted by Eugene Ormandy, in that performance on WQXR at 5:45 in the morning. In just a moment, we're going to bring you music by Carl Abel, one of his symphonies, and we'll observe a butterfly or two drifting by our point of view in music of Gabriel Fauré, just before 6.
1: 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Yuja Wang conducts Tchaikovsky's Piano Concerto No. 1 from the keyboard. 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

The Hanover Band, conducted by Anthony Halsted, bringing you Carl Friedrich Abel's Symphony No. 5 from his Opus 17. Big collection of works written by Abel. A couple of minutes now before 6 o'clock, and this is Gabriel Fauré's Papillon, a butterfly. Andreas Brantelid plays the cello, Bengt Forsberg the piano.

a butterfly depicted by a cello. Some wings spread on that thing, I would say. That was Gabriel Fauré's Papillon from the cellist Andreas Brantelid and the pianist Bengt Forsberg on Classical New York WQXR, 105.9 FM at HD Newark, 90.3 FM WQXW Ossining, and WNYC FM HD2 New York. Good morning, it's a minute after 6 o'clock. I'm Jeff Spurgeon. New York weather today, showers and storms. Take the umbrella, might get an inch of rain in the city. And a flood watch is in effect until 8 o'clock tonight because some of those rainstorms can be very intense, big downpours. There is, however, a good forecast for tomorrow night's Naumburg concert in Central Park, last Naumburg concert of this season. And it looks like there's going to be enough break in the weather to allow Aislinn Noske and her Baroque band to bring a terrific evening of music to concertgoers at the Naumburg Band Show in Central Park tomorrow night. Annie Bergen will be there. We'll have a live broadcast of that. All right, but now back to the current situation. It is 73 degrees in Central Park, rain and fog and mist this morning, and a likely high around 82 today. Now on WQXR, we have a rich piece of music to allow you to take a breath as Monday morning begins. This is the Adagietto from Gustav Mahler's Symphony No. 5. Christoph von Dohnányi conducts the Cleveland Orchestra.

A moment in which to take a breath on a Monday in New York City. Adagietto from the Symphony No. 5 of Mahler, Christoph von Dohnányi and the Cleveland Orchestra on Classical 105.9 FM. 13 after 6 o'clock. In a few minutes on WQXR, we're going to bring you some Schubert on the piano and some Saint-Saëns from a wind ensemble. Right now, it's the Thomas and Sally Overture of composer Thomas Arne. Simon Standage conducts Collegium Musicum 90.

0: The overture to Thomas and Sally, piece of music by Thomas Arne. It's an 18th century opera. It was actually written to be performed after a play. So you'd hear the play, and then you'd get this nearly hour-long extra entertainment about Sally, a milkmaid, and Thomas, a sailor. And there's a squire who's also infatuated with Sally. Thomas and Sally. There you have the overture on WQXR, a performance by Collegium Musicum 90 and conductor Simon Standage. 18 minutes after 6 o'clock, in just a moment, we're going to hear a performance by pianist Stephen Kovacevic of music by Schubert. 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The 2026 festival examines the life and times of Wolfgang Amadeus Mozart, featuring performances by Simone Dinnerstein, Danny Driver, the American Symphony Orchestra, and more, August 7th through the 16th. 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
2: I'm Elliot Forrest, WQXR's midday host. Summer is winding down, but there's still time to enjoy the warm weather, the beach, entertaining outside, all with great classical music on WQXR.

pianist Stephen Kovacevich, and one of Franz Schubert's moments musicaux. Now, 22 after 6 with WQXR. Here is a suite of hornpipes by Adrian Croft. Gavin Sutherland conducts the Royal Ballet Sinfonia.

Piece of music by Camille Saint-Saëns and by arranger Paul Tafanel, who took that piano work of Saint-Saëns and made the arrangement you just heard performed by Sylvan Winds on WQXR. 6:35 in the morning. In a little bit on WQXR, we will share with you the skating.

Here's Waltz. It's never the wrong time of year for that piece of music. And I think it's always a good time as well for Beethoven's Eighth Symphony. A bright, cheery, not profound thing. It's just a good time. This is the final movement from that symphony, the Chamber Orchestra of Europe, conducted by Nicholas Harnoncourt.

The final movement of the Symphony No. 8 of Beethoven, a performance by the Chamber Orchestra of Europe and conductor Nicholas Harn and Corps, to put something bright into a rather dim morning in New York owing to the rain, which is going to continue today. Showers and storms through the day today in New York City, with a high around 82, they're saying, and it's 73 right now in Central Park. So grab the umbrella. And there is indeed a flash flood watch in effect until 8 o'clock tonight. Because sometimes when the rain comes down, it really comes down. That's the situation today. And tomorrow's supposed to be nice, which will mean we'll be able to bring you the last of this season's Naumburg Orchestral Concerts from Central Park with Aislinn Noske and her Baroque Band and Annie Bergen in attendance to host the event in the park, as well as our live broadcast. That's tomorrow night at 7:30. Right now at 6:43 on WQXR, we have the overture to Francesco Bartolomeo Conti's work, The Triumph of Fame.

The overture to a work called The Triumph of Fame. It was a serenata, which is something that we would perceive as a semi-stage or maybe just opera in concert kind of thing. There might be some dialogue, there might be some story, maybe just some ideas of mythical figures realized in musical form. It was an entertainment for Charles VI in 1723. Tell him what a great guy he was. The music by Francesco Bartolomeo Conti, one of the excellent Baroque composers who now exists in the shadow of Bach. But Conti was quite successful in Vienna in his time. That was the ensemble called Charivari Agréable, Coming Eng, conducted that music by Francesco Conti on WQXR. And now, well, I'm not exactly sure what to tell you to put on your feet in this weather, but we're going to go skating in music. This is Emil Waldteufel's famous skater's waltz from the Gulbenkian Foundation Symphony Orchestra of Lisbon on WQXR.

The Skater's Waltz of Emil Waldteufel, the Gulbenkian Foundation Symphony Orchestra of Lisbon, and conductor Michael Sviarczewski. It's Classical New York, WQXR, 105.9 FM at HD Newark, 90.3 FM, WQXW Ossining, and WNYC FM, HD2, New York, you're listening to. And it's 7 o'clock. Good morning. Thank you so much for listening to WQXR. I'm Jeff Spurgeon. Well, the word that came to mind a moment ago when I stepped to the window was teeming. It is teeming with rain in New York City at this moment. And that is a realization of the forecast that we have through the day in the city. Showers and storms and a flood watch in effect until 8 o'clock tonight. So, yes, the umbrella. And if you are nervous about stepping into an uncertain area of the sidewalk, the pavement, well, maybe you need some protective footwear today, too. It's really coming down, at least at the moment, in our part of Manhattan, in Soho, where our studios are. So that's the day today. There's a flood watch in effect until 8 o'clock tonight, and a forecast high around 82, currently 73 in the city. And then tomorrow we get a break. The forecast is really excellent for tomorrow night's Namburg Orchestral Concert in Central Park by Ace Lenoski and her Baroque Band. So I think we're going to be able to enjoy, with the full splendor of summer in Central Park, that concert tomorrow night. Annie Bergen will be your host at the Band Shell in Central Park and here in our live broadcast at 7:30 tomorrow on WQXR. As for this hour, we are going to bring you your morning Bach at 7:30 in its usual place today from pianist Víkingur Ólafsson. Between now and then, we'll have some Richard Rodgers and Piotr Ilyich Tchaikovsky and Henri Rabeau music. And right now, the overture to Mozart's opera, Così fan tutte.

The music that opens the opera Così fan tutte by Mozart. Sir Neville Mariner conducted the Academy of St. Martin in the Fields on Classical 105.9 WQXR. On tonight's Chamber Music Society of Lincoln Center broadcast on WQXR, you're going to hear mezzo-soprano Jennifer Johnson Cano sing a vocalise by Andre Previn. You'll also hear works for string quartet by John Adams and by Wynton Marsalis. Elliot Forrest hosts our Chamber Music Society broadcasts Monday evenings at 9 o'clock on WQXR. That's pretty good appointment listening, I suggest to you. Now, we have the Suite Anglaise, number 2 of the Frenchman, Henri Rabaud, from the Rhineland-Pfalz State Philharmonic Orchestra and conductor Leif Segerstam.

0: The English Suite No. 2 by the French composer Henri Rabaud, the Rheinland-Pfalz State Philharmonic Orchestra, conducted by Leif Segerstam on Classical 105.9 WQXR. 7:15 in the morning. Next, we're going to hear music from Tchaikovsky's Violin Concerto from Lisa Batyashvili and friends. 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Known for his portrayals of beloved composers, Felder now shares his own story. 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
0: Now, this is a fun ride, and it does take right off. The final movement of Tchaikovsky's Violin Concerto. This is a performance by conductor Daniel Barenboim, Staatskapelle Berlin, and the soloist, Lisa Batyashvili. Here we go on WQXR.

The final movement from the Violin Concerto of Tchaikovsky. Lisa Batyashvili was the soloist with Staatskapelle Berlin and conductor Daniel Barenboim on WQXR. 7:26. Now your morning Bach will follow a bit of film and Broadway music. The work first appeared on Broadway, but this is some of the music that was used in the movie version of the Rodgers and Hammerstein show, Carousel. John Mauchery conducts the Hollywood Bowl Orchestra.

Music from the musical Carousel. Music of Richard Rodgers, from the film version of the story. John Mauchery conducted the Hollywood Bowl Orchestra, one of his wonderful recordings with the Hollywood Bowl Orchestra of music from Broadway. 7:31 in the morning now with Classical 105.9 WQXR. And it's time for your morning Bach, which today is Víkingur Ólafsson's music, his piano arrangement of the opening of J.S. Bach's Church Cantata number 54. So, here is Víkingur Ólafsson with your morning Bach.

Your Morning Bach on WQXR. The music of J.S. Bach from his Cantata 54, and the piano arrangement and performance of the Icelandic artist Víkingur Ólafsson from his Deutsche Grammophon Bach album. We bring you some of J.S. Bach's music each weekday at around 7:30 here on Classical New York. The weather, well, I don't know if you've noticed, it's raining in a great deal of the New York City area, and will continue to do so today. Our forecast high is 82. It's 73 right now in Central Park, but you'll need a good umbrella or a raincoat and maybe a little protective footwear, depending on when you go out, because when the rain falls, it seems to fall very heavily for at least a time. So maybe an inch of rain today expected from all of this in New York City, and there's a flood watch in effect until 8 o'clock tonight. Now on WQXR, we have the Mazurka, one of the movements from the suite, the Scène du Ballet of Alexander Glazunov. This is the Minnesota Orchestra, conducted by Edo DeVart.

0: Music from the Scène du Ballet, which was not a series of pieces written for scenes in a ballet, even though the music has been choreographed since its writing. It was really written as an appreciation, a work of appreciation from a composer to an orchestra. That's where the Scène du Ballet come from. That was the Mazurka, conducted by Ada DeBart and performed by the Minnesota Orchestra on WQXR. Rain today in New York, but the forecast is good for tomorrow, and we have a special occasion to celebrate tomorrow, too. Ms. Bergen, please expand upon that thought.
1: Violinist Aislinn Noski captivates audiences around the world with her innovative interpretations and dazzling virtuosity. And on our final broadcast from this summer's Naumburg Orchestral Concerts, Noski leads her Baroque band in music by Bach, Telemann, Corelli, and more. 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

clarinetist Annalene van Valva with that canzonetta composed by Gabriel Pierney and performed with the Lille National Orchestra and conductor Alexandre Bloch. It's 13 minutes before 8 o'clock with WQXO. Well, that was a little light, sweet piece of music. And now, in contrast, we offer you something big and splashy and fabulous when you see it on the stage of the, certainly, of the Metropolitan Opera in New York. It is made a splendid spectacle. This is the triumphal scene from Verdi's Aida. In this case, a performance from the Royal Opera House, Covent Garden, conducted by Lamberto Gardelli.

A piece of music that has been a source of great visual spectacle to match the aural one that you just enjoyed. The triumphal scene from Verdi's opera Aida. In this case, it was the orchestra and chorus of the Royal Opera House, Covent Garden, conducted by Lamberto Gardelli on Classical 105.9 WQXR. Well, on a rainy morning such as this in New York City, my thoughts and heart always turn to the people who work outdoors, and especially to those who must work out of doors, even in weather as inclement as some of the rainfalls have been proving to be this morning in the city. So thank you, sanitation workers, picking up the trash this morning in circumstances that no one wants to be out in. Thank you, traffic officers who are dealing with, well, whatever it is, flooded streets, stoplights that are out of commission for the moment. And there you are out there in your waterproof clothing, sweating inside it because the humidity is 9,000%. And you're out there helping the rest of us get around. So here's, and all the rest of you who are working out of doors by necessity today. We really, those of us inside may not give you enough thought, but we, if you take a moment, thank goodness there are people who are willing and able to work out of doors in this weather. So thank you for helping the rest of us to get where we need to be so we can be out of the rain today. If you run into one of those people today, say thank you through the teeming rain that you're dealing with. Here's an overture by Joseph Haydn now on WQXR. Maurice Janssens conducts the Bavarian Radio Symphony on WQXR.

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It's a minute after 8 o'clock, and it's raining today. Rain, mist, fog in the city, and the temperature now 74 degrees. The forecast for the city today, showers and storms, maybe an inch of rain for the entire city. That's in the forecast. And there is a flood watch in effect for the area until 8 o'clock tonight because of the intensity of the rain at times. And that's today. However, tomorrow it's supposed to be a clearer day. No rain in the forecast as of now, which bodes very well for tomorrow night's final season, final concert of the Naumburg Orchestral Concerts season in Central Park. Annie Bergen and Ace Lenoski and her Baroque Band will be in the park tomorrow night, and perhaps you'll join them for that free concert, about 1,000 seats set up in the park, or enjoy the live broadcast. Annie Bergen will be in the park and on the radio tomorrow night with the last of the Naumburg Orchestral Concerts this year, tomorrow night at 7:30. And in the meantime, as I say, 74 degrees in New York, high today in the low 80s, and rain is the theme. This hour on WQXR, we're going to share with you a trumpet concerto by Antonio Vivaldi. He actually wrote it for violin, but we'll substitute that instrument this time round. We'll also have music by Louise Koster. And at around 8:30, your chance to be our know-it-all New Yorker of the week, if you can answer our question. And right now, we have a conversation that we're going to overhear between the beauty and the beast from Ravel's Mother Goose Suite. Here are conductor Seiji Ozawa and the Boston Symphony. Listen carefully for the magic moment when the beast is transformed.

piece of music that that I think illustrates the psychotherapist's dream, a transformative conversation. The chat between the beauty and the beast, in which the beast then becomes the prince or the hero or the human, returning to himself in that tale. Maurice Ravel's music from his Mother Goose Suite, the Boston Symphony Orchestra, and conductor Seiji Ozawa. We'll send that out today to all the therapists working in our listening area to help people transform themselves. Nice illustration of the idea, at least some of it, in Ravel's music. 8 minutes after eight with WQXR. Here are Jonathan Kell and the Estro Armonico Luxembourg Chamber Orchestra with music of the Luxembourg composer, Louise Koster. This is her Suite Dramatique.

0: The Suite Dramatique of Louise Coster, the Estro Armonico Luxembourg Chamber Orchestra, and conductor Jonathan Kell on WQXR Classical 105.9 FM, supported by the Jerome L. Green Foundation, committed to strengthening New York City's performing and visual arts communities. In just a moment, we're going to hear a violin concerto by Antonio Vivaldi. But violinists, this is not about you. This is going to be about trumpeter Alison Balsam. She'll play the music for you in a moment. This is where you can hear the start of the new season at Carnegie Hall. Yuja Wang conducts Tchaikovsky's Piano Concerto No. 1 from the keyboard. Daniel Harding conducts Bernstein and Stravinsky, performed by the NYO All-Stars, an orchestra of professional players from Carnegie's National Youth Orchestra. Join us for the launch of the new performance season from Carnegie Hall Live. Our encore broadcast begins at 9 Friday night on WQXR.
1: Hello, this is Terrence McKnight. I hope you're getting a chance to spend some time outdoors while the weather is still warm. Or maybe you're doing fine just being inside where it's nice and cool. But whether you're listening on radio at home or out and about with our app, thanks so much for sharing some time with us right here on WQXR.

A trumpet concerto of Antonio Vivaldi, performed by Alison Balsam. The music not originally written for trumpet by any means. Violin was the thing that Vivaldi had in mind at the time. Ms. Balsam performing there with the Scottish Ensemble, conducted by Jonathan Morton. 26 after 6 now with WQXR. In a few minutes, your chance to be a know-it-all New Yorker with credentials, as opposed to just, you know, regular people in New York. We'll have a question for you after we hear music from this sextet by Luigi Boccherini. This is Ensemble 415.

That's the second movement of a sextet by Luigi Boccherini, played for you this morning by Ensemble 415. It's a little after 8:30. It's Monday morning. You're listening to WQXR. And that means it's time for Know-It-All New Yorker Trivia. New Yorkers are a proud lot, so much smarter than the rest of the world, or so we like to say. But here's your chance to prove it and keep our reputation up and earn for yourself official status as a know-it-all of the week if you can answer our question and find the right spot in the queue. Croton, Catskill, and Delaware are the names of three places which are not in New York City. But something with those three names combined make New York City habitable. What is it? I know, it's a slightly obscure question. I'll ask again. But if you already know the answer, you can send it now to jeff@wqxr.org. I'll start with response number 33 today. And the first person who gives the correct answer will be our know-it-all New Yorker of the week. Croton, Catskill, and Delaware, the names of three places not in New York City, but something with those three names combined make New York City habitable. What is it with those three names that make the city able to be a place to be lived in? If you know the answer or would like to make a guess, send it now to jeff@wqxr.org, and good luck.

That's a piece of John Williams' music from the Peter Pan movie that Steven Spielberg did a number of years ago called Hook. So that was music for a banquet scene in that film. John Williams conducted his music performed by the Boston Pops on WQXR. Classical 105.9 FM. Well, today we have congratulations to offer on our New York City trivia question to Bill Meyer, who listens to WQXR in Boynton Beach, Florida. Bill knew that the thing with the combined names of Croton, Catskill, and Delaware that make New York City habitable is the city's watershed system. On a rainy day in New York City, we get so annoyed. The roof leaks and the streets are wet and the curbs are filled with water. And it's important on days like today to remember what else the rain does. It makes it possible for us to open the tap and have a drink in New York City. So it's a remarkable system that brings water to New York through aqueducts and tunnels from as much as 125 miles away. And even more remarkable, 97% of the water that comes to New York City is delivered by gravity. The history of New York City's water supply is a marvel. In 1776, there were some things going on in New York, you may recall. A fire destroyed about a quarter of the buildings in the city. And, of course, they were wood-framed and there wasn't a good system of water supply, and so the fires just burned out of control. In 1835, was it? 1832, there was a cholera outbreak here in the city. About 200,000 people lived in New York then. And 3,500 people died of cholera in New York in 1832 because there wasn't a good, clean water supply. 10 years after that, in 1842, the Croton Aqueduct, which had taken about 5 years to build, brought water to the city from Westchester County. The Catskill and Delaware watersheds came online in 1927 and 1965, respectively. It remains one of the great feats of New York City's overseers. April showers may bring May flowers, but rainfall at any time of the year in our region keep the water flowing for all 8 million of us who live in the city. So thanks to those far-thinking people in the 19th and 20th centuries who created one of the best municipal water systems in the world for us right here in New York. And most of it comes to us by gravity. If you live on the 6th floor or below in a New York City apartment building, you don't really need a pump to get the water. It'll come right to you from the upstate reservoirs. It's a miracle. So I know I don't like a rainy day in New York better than you do, but what a miracle we have. Thanks to everyone who sent in a response today. We will send to Mr. Bill Meyer our non-revocable certificate confirming his status as a true know-it-all New Yorker. With appreciation to everyone who sent in a correct answer, we didn't get very many wrong ones. I thought this question was harder than that, but I'm so pleased that so many people understand what a treasure we have here in New York in our water system. What a thing to appreciate. You'll have another chance to win next Monday morning at around 8:30. Here on WQXR.

the most famous of the variations from the Enigma variations of Edward Elgar, that one titled Nimrod. The Brandenburg State Orchestra of Frankfurt, conducted by Howard Griffiths on WQXR. And before that, you heard music from Engelbert Humperdinck's opera Hansel and Gretel. That was the Dream pantomime played by the Munich Radio Orchestra, conducted by Kurt Eichhorn. Now, music of Joseph Krauss, the Swedish Mozart, as he was called in his lifetime. This is his work that he titled a pantomime. The Swedish Chamber Orchestra plays it under the direction of Peter Sundqvist.

And there you have a pantomime, music of Joseph Krauss on Classical New York, WQXR 105.9 FM and HD Newark, 90.3 FM WQXW Ossining, and WNYC FM HD 2 New York. That was the Swedish Chamber Orchestra and Peter Sundqvist with that Krauss work. It is 2 minutes after 9 o'clock. Good morning. Thank you so much for listening to WQXR on this rainy Monday in the city. With some flood warnings, they've expired, but were out issued in the city a little while ago just because of the potential for heavy rainfall. That's going to continue in places around our area through the day. So there is a flood watch in effect for our region until 8 o'clock tonight. Maybe an inch of rain total in the city by the time it's all done today, the forecasters are saying. And we'll have a high today around 82, with the humidity at roughly 5,000% right now, something like that. And currently 74 degrees in Central Park. By the way, this is a one-day thing. Tomorrow looks like very nice weather, which is good because we're hoping to bring you the final concert of the season from the Naumburg Orchestral Concert Series at the historic Bandshell in Central Park tomorrow night. Annie Bergen and Aislinn Noski's Baroque Band will be in the park tomorrow. Well, we'll keep you up to date on all of that, but the broadcast and the concert are scheduled for 7:30 tomorrow night, so just make a note of that, would you? In this hour on WQXR, we will be delighted to share with you music of Sibelius in a few minutes, and we'll have a Mozart symphony and a piece of music by George Gershwin. And right now, the Ballade No. 1 of Chopin from pianist Vasily Primakov.

0: Well, I'm persuaded by that telling of the tale there, the Ballade No. 1 of Chopin, by pianist Vasily Primakov on Classical 105.9 WQXR. It's one of the great things about the music that we share on this radio station is classical music as a recreative art. The notes are on the page. How do you, performer, bring them to life and make the case for the piece? It's a wonderful part of classical music. Some people find it, I get it, restrictive. I have to play the same thing over and over the same way. Yes, well, there are ways to address that as well. But it is one of the thrilling pieces of the art to hear how different artists bring their own sensibility to the same building blocks of the music they make. In just a moment, we have the second of the Historic Scenes suites of Sibelius to share with you. 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Now on view, more at posterhouse.org/WQXR.
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0: Now that music of Sibelius on WQXR, the second suite of historic scenes, as he called them. This is Pietari Inkanen and the New Zealand Chamber Orchestra.

0: Sibelius's Historic Scenes, Suite No. 2, the New Zealand Symphony Orchestra, and Pietari Inkinen conducting on Classical 105.9 WQXR. 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
1: 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I'm pianist Manny Axe, and

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Those are two of the eight Memories in Watercolor, comprising the Opus 1 of composer Tan Dun. That was Floating Clouds and Sun Rain. Sun Rain, which is a wonderful thing. Not the kind of rain we have today in New York, but another day, perhaps. That was the Beijing Guitar Duo on WQXR. 20 minutes now till 10. This is Mozart's Symphony No. 33, a performance by conductor Iona Brown and the Academy of St. Martin in the Fields.

The Symphony No. 33 of Mozart. The Academy of St. Martin in the Fields, conducted by Iona Brown. On Classical New York, WQXR, 105.9 FM at HD Newark, 90.3 FM, WQXW Ossining, and WNYC FM, HD2, New York. And there it is, 10 o'clock on this gray, misty, wet Monday. The forecast for the New York City area today is for showers and storms, maybe an inch of rain by the time it's done, and there's a flood watch in effect until 8 o'clock tonight. Sudden downpours can change things pretty quickly. However, after today, good forecast for tomorrow, thus good prospects for tomorrow night's final Naumburg Orchestral Concert of 2026. Ace the Noskies Baroque Band will be in the park tomorrow night, and so will WQXR's Annie Bergen to host the performance and our live broadcast. Everything starts up tomorrow night at 7:30 at the Bandshell and here on WQXR. In this hour on the radio station, we're going to bring you the Rhine Journey of Siegfried from Wagner's opera Götterdämmerung. We'll also have music from the ballet Coppelia by Leo Delibes. And right now, a cello concerto by Andrea Zanni. Martin Rommel's the soloist here with the Cologne Academy.

Cello Concerto No. 7 of composer Andrea Zanni. That was soloist Martin Rummel and the Cologne Academy, conducted by Michael Alexander Willens on Classical 105.9 WQXR. In a few minutes, we're going to enjoy some Grace and Beauty, the title of a piece we'll bring you. Now, we're going to take a little river trip, Siegfried's Rhine Journey, from Wagner's opera Götterdämmerung. This is the Royal Concertgebouw Orchestra, conducted by Ricardo Chailly on WQXR.

0: Siegfried's Rhine Journey from the opera Götterdämmerung on WQXR. That's Wagner's music. And it was a nice trip, nice trip down the river. Things don't work out well for Siegfried as time in the opera goes on. But at this point, at least, pleasant enough. That was the Royal Concertgebouw Orchestra conducted by Ricardo Chailly. Next on WQXR, I promised you grace and beauty. Neither one of those things will come from me, but they will come to you from pianist Morten Gunnar Larsen in just a minute.
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Grace and Beauty is the title of that ragtime work by James Scott, who with Joseph Lamb and Scott Joplin are the three musicians who helped develop ragtime into a solid form. So James Scott, probably the least known of those three. It's a good piece, though. Morten Gunnar Larsen played Grace and Beauty for you this morning on WQXR. Now, Grace and Beauty are present in this next work, too, but not by name. This is a suite of music from the ballet Coppelia by Leo Delibes. Carl Davis conducts the Royal Philharmonic on WQXR.

A suite of music from Leo Delibes' ballet Coppelia. You heard those works performed by the Royal Philharmonic Orchestra, conducted by Carl Davis on WQXR. And now we are going to turn to music from the Polish-Russian composer of the 20th century, Mieczysław Weinberg. This is one of the Polish melodies in his Opus 47. Dmitry Vasiliev conducts the Siberian Symphony on WQXR.

The second of the Polish melodies in the Opus 47 of Mieczysław Weinberg's music. That was the Siberian Symphony Orchestra conducted by Dmitry Vasilyev. And this is Classical New York, WQXR, 105.9 FM at HD, Newark, 90.3 FM, WQXW, Ossining, and WNYC FM, HD2, New York. Elliot Forrest joins you next, and he'll also be with you tonight for our broadcast of the Chamber Music Society of Lincoln Center, music by Andre Previn and John Adams and Wynton Marsalis. That's at 9 tonight. But he's going to start his program out now with a romance.

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Settle in for one of nine symphonies of Beethoven now, especially this slow movement, so memorable and beautiful and sad all at the same time. Sir Simon Rattle, the Vienna Philharmonic, the seventh symphony of Beethoven on WQXR.

0: 1/9 of all the symphonic output of Ludwig von Beethoven, the 7th symphony of Mr. B, Sir Simon Rattle, the Vienna Philharmonic. 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
1: Violinist Ace Lemnoski captivates audiences around the world with her innovative interpretations and dazzling virtuosity. 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
0: Garrick Olson, the pianist, keyboard suite. This is the music of George Frederick Handel.

Gary Colson, the pianist, a keyboard suite, the second in a key of F of Handel. 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Time for our midday Mozart. Carrie Takanawa sings from The Marriage of Figaro.

Kira Takanawa, the soprano, with Sir George Schulte and the London Philharmonic, singing from The Marriage of Figaro of Mozart, our midday Mozart. Still to come, we will hear a piano work that sounds a little like a guitar, also one of the Brandenburg Concertos of Johann Sebastian Bach. But first, music of Johan Halvorsen, his Norwegian fairy tale pictures.

0: The Norwegian Fairy Tale Pictures of Johan Halvorsen, the Bergen Philharmonic, here on WQXR. Don't forget, tonight, live concert in Central Park. 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
3: Hi, it's Annie Bergen, your weekend host, savoring the late summer days and filling them with beautiful music and appreciating your company, too. 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

It's called Guitar by Cécile Chaminade, but played on a piano, written to sound a little like a whole other instrument. Elliot Forrest with you with one of the Brandenburg Concertos of Bach. He wrote a number of them. He may never have heard this music that you get to hear. It was written on commission. This is the Chamber Orchestra of Europe, the Brandenburg Concerto No. 1 of Bach on WQXR.

The first of a set of concertos, the Brandenburg Concerto No. 1 of Johann Sebastian Bach. That was the Chamber Orchestra of Europe on WQXR. Still to come, we will have a trumpet concerto, always a great, bright, shiny instrument. But first, the Grand Duo Piano Sonata in C of Schubert, arranged for orchestra. This is Leon Botstein in the American Symphony Orchestra.

The grand duo piano sonata in C of Schubert, arranged for orchestra there. That was Leon Botstein and the American Symphony Orchestra. This is Classical New York, WQXR, 105.9 FM and HD Newark, 90.3 FM, WQXW Ossining, and WNYC FM, HD2 New York. Don't forget, tomorrow night, another Naumburg concert in Central Park. They're always great. You can find out more information on our website at WQXR.org. A trumpet concerto now. Gilbert Johnson, the trumpeter, with Eugene Ormandy and the Philadelphia Orchestra. This is Haydn.

Gilbert Johnson, the trumpet player with Eugene Normandy and the Philadelphia Orchestra, the Haydn Trumpet Concerto on WQXR. Elliot Forrest with you, my other boss. Many of you know I've been touring with Itzhak Perlman for the last 5 or 6 years. It's just been such a joy to spend so much time with him. Here he is playing with Samuel Sanders' romantic pieces, the Opus 75 of Dvorak.

0: Such beauty and a little pain and romance, the romantic pieces of Dvorak. Itzhak Perlman, the violinist on WQXR. Gershwin, next.
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0: You can tell Porgy and Bess is really one of the great American works of all time because it's done in musical theater, it's done in opera houses. Here's a suite of music from Porgy and Bess. The suite is called Catfish Row, music of George Gershwin on WQXR.

0: Anima Eterna performing the suite from Porgy and Bess called Catfish Row, music of George Gershwin. Still to come, we will have our score at 4.
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The overture and set of dances from Armida of Jean-Baptiste Lully, the Capriccio Baroque Orchestra. 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Time for our comfort zone music of Colin Brumby. This is an Australian composer, 20th century, lived until 2018. Cena for cor anglais and strings. This is the Queensland Symphony Orchestra.

A little scene for Cor Anglais and strings, Barry Davis, the Cor Anglais player with the Queensland Symphony Orchestra. Music of the 20th century Australian composer Colin Brumby here on WQXR. Elliot Force with you here on this Monday in the summer. So glad to have you along. Danny Driver, the pianist, playing CPE Bach.

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2: Hello, this is Terrence McKnight. I hope you're getting a chance to spend some time outdoors while the weather is still warm. Or maybe you're doing fine just being inside where it's nice and cool. 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

Music from Shakespeare's Henry V, written by Sir William Walton, James DePriest, and the Oregon Symphony. Not too late to catch Shakespeare in the park at the Delacorte. Romeo and Juliet is over, but Winter's Tale has just begun, if you like Shakespeare. The Cleveland Quartet now, and the String Quartet number 2 of Borodin.

The Cleveland Quartet playing Borodin String Quartet number 2 in D. If you are a fan of chamber music, make sure and join me tonight. Once again, the Chamber Music Society of Lincoln Center presents a great concert. We're heard all over the country and in New York. You can hear that tonight right here on WQXR. 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James Conlon conducting the Rotterdam Phil, the Mephisto Waltz. This is Liszt.

0: Great fun and energy. The Mephisto Waltz, number one of Liszt, James Conlon, the Rotterdam Philharmonic on WQXR. Still to come, a symphony of Mendelssohn's.
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0: A concerto now in C, RV 178, if you're keeping score. This is Vivaldi.

The concerto in C of Vivaldi, Europa Galante, performing here on WQXR. Felix Mendelssohn, what an incredible child prodigy, and so much of a great output throughout his entire life, including his fifth symphony, the Reformation Symphony, as in the Protestant Reformation. Andrew Litton leads the Bergen Philharmonic.

Andrew Litton, the Bergen Philharmonic, the complete fifth symphony of Mendelssohn, his Reformation Symphony here on WQXR.

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I'm Elliot Torres. Time for our score at four. Sometimes it's the Broadway stage, sometimes it's movie, sometimes it's television. This is a product, a show that was first on television, and then on the movies, and then on television again. The Chamber Orchestra of London, music from Downton Abbey by John Lunn. Our score at four.

composed for Downton Abbey by John Lunn. That music is called Two Households, which, when you think about it, is the elevator pitch for that show. In two words, it describes the tension that made it so compelling. Two Households. Downton Abbey, today's score at 4 because it's from the 2019 Downton Abbey theatrical film. Well, music on this Monday afternoon with Paul Cavalcante for Terrence McKnight on WQXR. Going Polish through and through next with this composition by the 19th century pianist and composer Ignaz Felix Dobzhinski and the piano concerto in A major rondo, we'll hear the Polish Radio Symphony Orchestra and soloist Emilian Made on WQXR.

0: Composer Ignaz Felix Dobzhinsky, the Piano Concerto in A-flat Major Rondo, the Polish Radio Symphony Orchestra, and the conductor Lukasz Borowicz. We also heard Emilian Made, pianist, on Classical New York 105.9 WQXR. 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
0: A divertimento by Mozart, a mid-afternoon pick-me-up. Thank you, the Amsterdam Baroque Orchestra, led by Ton Koopman on WQXR.

A divertimento by Mozart with the Amsterdam Baroque Orchestra, Ton Koopman conducting. Very early work of young Wolfgang, Kerschel 136. Here is Joseph Strauss and an acknowledgement of the celestial energy that supposedly is out there right now as the planets are aligning in a unique way, and we kind of wait for this astrological event. But the music of the spheres believes that the placement of the heavenly bodies is its own kind of scale. The Vienna Philharmonic Orchestra, led by Franz Welsermost on WQXR.

Music of the Spheres by Josef Strauss. Franz Welschermost led the Vienna Philharmonic Orchestra on Classical New York 105.9 WQXR. Paul Cavalcante for Terrence McKnight. And as we gear up for the last of the summer series of the Naumburg Central Park Bandshell Concerts tomorrow, 7:30 p.m., Central Park. It's free. It's on the radio. Ace Lanosky's Baroque Band, by the way. I'd like you to also know that the performance by the Orchestra of St. Luke's was a winner. Lots of Mozart. 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Now the concerto, number 7 in D major of Pietro Antonio Locatelli.

Concerto by Pietro Antonio Locatelli. Elizabeth Walfisch led the Raglan Baroque Players on Classical New York WQXR, 105.9 FM and HD Newark, WQXW 90.3 FM Ossining, WNYC FM, HD2 New York. Paul Cavalcante for Terrence McKnight as we zip through this Monday afternoon with chamber music by Beethoven, an Italian-flavored overture by Franz Schubert, and right now this romantic music created for the ballet Spartacus by Aram Khachaturian.

Music by Aram Khachaturian, the Adagio of Spartacus in Phrygia. Naomi Yarvie and the Scottish National Orchestra on Classical New York 105.9 WQXR. The 19th century American composer Edmond Dédé, a Creole, moved to Europe, built his musical brand on both sides of the ocean. Here is the Hot Springs Festival Symphony Orchestra for Edmond Dédé's Mon Sous-Officier.

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0: To the Opus 18 String Quartets of Beethoven, here's number 2 in G major, performed by the Cremona Quartet.

0: Classical New York, 105.9 WQXR with Beethoven. That's the string quartet number 2 in G major of Opus 18 and the Cremona Quartet. Chamber music fans, you'll love the program tonight at 9, the Chamber Music Society of Lincoln Center. Mezzo-soprano Jennifer Johnson Cano sings a vocalise by Andre Previn, works for string quartet by John Adams, one by Wynton Marsalis. Elliot Forrest hosts the Chamber Music Society broadcast tonight at 9 on WQXR.
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The scherzo from the Second Symphony of the composer Emily Meyer. Leo McFall led the North German Radio Philharmonic Orchestra. Now an overture in the Italian style, Franz Schubert, played by the Royal Concertgebouw Orchestra, led by Nicholas Harnoncourt on WQXR.

Overture in the Italian Style of Franz Schubert and the Royal Concertgebouw Orchestra led by Nicholas Harnoncourt. On Classical New York, WQXR, 105.9 FM and HD Newark, WQXW, 90.3 FM Ossining, and WNYC FM HD2 New York. Paul Cavalcante. This hour, here for Terence McKnight, I'll line up the New World Symphony of Antonín Dvořák, conducted by a rock star of conductors in this moment. Give you a little while to head scratch on that one. Hint, he's coming to town this fall. Right now, a flute sonata of Johann Sebastian Bach and Philippa Davis, the soloist, with friends. Bach on WQXR.

0: On WQXR, the Flute Sonata in E major, BWV 1035, of Johann Sebastian Bach with the flutist Philippa Davis, harpsichordist Maggie Cole, cellist Allison McGilvray. Paul Cavalcante for Terrence McKnight. I'll take you to the classic movies with a memorable melody by Mancini in a moment.
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2: 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I'm Jeff Spurgeon with you here weekday mornings saying thanks for listening to Classical New York.

Moon River, written by Henry Mancini for Breakfast at Tiffany's. Late Career Words of Wisdom by Johnny Mercer, our Huckleberry friend, the man I think of as the poet laureate of the Great American Songbook. And that performance by the Prague Philharmonia of Moon River on WQXR. Now to Antonín Dvořák's New World Symphony No. 9 in E minor. We'll hear the Los Angeles Philharmonic conducted by Gustavo Dudamel, who makes his official bow as the Tang Music and Artistic Director of the New York Philharmonic on Thursday, September 10th, at Radio City Music Hall, not at David Geffen Hall. It's going to be a kind of a blowout. There's an after party at the Rainbow Room, and it's a big splash for the rock star conductor. Here, Gustavo leads the LA Phil, Dvořák from the New World on WQXR.

From the New World, Symphony No. 9 of Antonín Dvořák, the Los Angeles Philharmonic Orchestra, conducted by Gustavo Dudamel. 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For Terrence McKnight, Paul Cavalcante with you. Music now by the Austrian composer Julie von Webenau, that is her married name, her actual name, Julie Baroni Cavalcabo. How about that? Yara Tal, the pianist on WQXR.

0: L'adieu et le retour, because it all goes around in circles in life, doesn't it? Yara Tal, the pianist, music by the German-Austrian composer Julie von Webenau on Classical New York, 105.9 WQXR. The sparkling music of Wagner in just a moment.
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0: Next, the stately Die Meistersinger von Nürnberg Overture of Richard Wagner. Fabio Luisi leads Philharmonia Zurich.

Classical New York, 105.9 WQXR with Richard Wagner's Die Meistersinger von Nürnberg Overture, Philharmonia Zurich led by Fabio Luisi. Paul Cavalcante for Terrence McKnight today. Tomorrow, we wind up an exciting summer season of free concerts in Central Park. It's Aislinn Noski's Baroque Band at 7:30 p.m. It's also a live broadcast. So grab a seat while they're out there. And there are a lot out there. I mean, they've set up quite an accommodation for you at the Naumburg Bandshell. The program, Bach, Telemann, Torelli, and Corelli. Your host, Andy Bergen. And now to hear what Aislinn Noski can do with her violin, joining with Max Mandel Viola, the Handel and Haydn Society, and this excerpt from Mozart on WQXR.

The presto from a Sinfonia Concertante of Wolfgang Amadeus Mozart. You've heard of him? How about Aislinn Noski? Oh, she's very talented, and her Baroque band will be joining her tomorrow in the Naumburg Bandshell in Central Park for the final free concert of our summer season, and a live broadcast at 7:30 p.m. on the radio here on WQXR. Now, Maurice Ravel's Valse Noble et Sentimentale, Seiji Ozawa conducts the Boston Symphony Orchestra.

Classical New York 105.9 WQXR and Maurice Ravel's Valse Noble et Sentimental with Seiji Ozawa conducting the Boston Symphony Orchestra. Paul Cavalcante for Terrence McKnight. Online you'll find Classical Around Town, a handy digest of music playing in and around the New York area as the summer bursts with musical opportunity. George Frederick Handel's Concerto Grosso, No. 3 in G major, played here by the Academy of Ancient Music, led by Richard Egarr.

Concerto Grosso No. 3 in G Major, Opus 3 of George Frideric Handel and the Academy of Ancient Music, led by Richard Egarr, on Classical New York WQXR 105.9 FM and HD Newark WQXW 90.3 FM Ossining, WNYC FM HD2 New York. 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